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All right, welcome back. It is the Ben Ferguson Show. It is so nice to have you with us. If you just joined us, we have got a lot that we're talking about today, including this. Migrant K through 12 enrollment has actually fallen in Massachusetts with Trump's migration enforcement. Yeah, the number of migrant students enrolled.

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9: 1971. 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
9: Across the country, people were speaking up, and the more they did, the more they learned about the hidden underbelly of the most powerful law enforcement agency in the land. I'm Ed Helms, host of Snafu, Season 2, Medburg. The story of a daring heist that exposed J. Edgar Hoover's epic FBI snafu. 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
6: I'm Maria Bartiromo, and this is the Fox Business Report. Stocks kicking off the new trading month today. The major averages ending higher last week as AI concerns, the Iranian war, and the Fed rattled markets. For July, it was a mixed finish with the Dow higher, but the NASDAQ and S&P 500 were lower. Worries about the cost of AI investments and concerns that the spending won't produce blockbuster profits, sparking sharp swings in some stocks. This week, the monthly employment report for July will be released on Friday. White House National Economic Council Director Kevin Hassett tells Fox Business's Maria Bartiromo he's looking for encouraging numbers.
8: So initial claims for unemployment insurance are the lowest they've been since the 1960s. The labor force is much bigger than it was in the 1960s. And so to have claims that low is a sign that we really are running on all cylinders.
6: Among companies reporting earnings today, Marriott, Tyson Foods, and Palantir. That's your Fox Business Report. I'm Hillary Barsky, invested in you.

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0: faith, facts, and common sense. It's your morning show with Michael Del Giorno.
1: Hey, good morning, guys. This is Dan in Maryland. So the problem with voting independent or conservative, I did try that one year, was that when I went to the voting box, there was almost no checkboxes to vote for besides the presidential candidates, which means that not only are we not voting for the lesser of two evils, but we are not voting against the greater of two evils. So I'm not sure that will work either.
2: Yeah, I appreciate your call, Danny. Can't have your morning show without your voice. Let's continue. Josh is in Los Angeles.
3: Hi, Michael.
2: Josh,
3: I did go see a movie this weekend in Sherman Oaks, California. I did not go see Spider-Man, but I went to see the one that's on MyMax. I think you know the one. But it was nice to see parents with their kids excited about seeing the movie. But I'm a senior, one senior ticket, hot dog, and Coke, almost $50. That's how you make a billion.
2: That's how you get to a billion. Well, it's not counting refreshments, obviously. But yeah, I mean, we'll go four of us. It'll be $80. And then it'll probably be another 60, 70, or, you know, for popcorn and drinks. It's crazy what things are costing. Irv's in Nashville. Final segment.
4: Sounds like the Democrat Party has a little dilemma on their hands because they have a parasite, and the only thing that's going to fix it is a good dose of that horse paste.
2: Let's get a little. Well, I'm ivermectin for this situation.
5: Two, one.
2: Keep those talkbacks coming 55 minutes after the hour. Republican Senator Bernie Moreno says the Ohio GOP Congressman Max Miller should not serve in the House of Representatives. The family feud has come front and center.
6: This comes following allegations of abuse made by Moreno's daughter against Miller. Police reports obtained by ABC News detail accusations of physical abuse and threats during their marriage. In a post on X, Moreno said Miller needs serious psychological help and is a danger to his daughter. Miller has denied the allegations and has stated he's staying in the race. I'm Mark Mayfield.
2: Louisiana AG says her state will also investigate Anthony Fauci.
7: This comes after Fauci repeatedly invoked the Fifth Amendment during a Senate hearing last week.
8: On the advice of counsel, I respectfully declined to answer based upon my rights under the Fifth Amendment to the Constitution.
7: Fauci appeared in front of a Republican-led Senate panel, but invoked the Fifth Amendment more than 100 times. He said it was to avoid Republicans possibly using his testimony to prosecute him for perjury. It all came as Morrill said in a post on X that Fauci claimed to not recall many key details of his own actions, and now we are discovering contemporaneous records he kept. I'm Lisa Cartman.
2: Well, Collins is revealing he came close to death in 2024 as the result of his alcohol issues. The musician told the Sunday Times he stopped drinking after a previous health alert in 2012, then started again in 2023, which landed him in the hospital. Said his kidney was failing, added, my organs were all seizing up. He also revealed that people were visiting him and saying goodbyes, but he doesn't recall it. Despite the scare, Collins says he's much healthier now and he hasn't had a drink since. That's good news. Today we celebrate one of my favorites, a staple of summer, I might add as well, and a food anomaly.
9: Today is National Watermelon Day, celebrating the fruit that is also a vegetable because it grows from a flower and has seeds. There are more than 1,200 varieties, but 90% of those sold are now seedless. Produce experts say pick one that's heavy, that's water weight, and in watermelon picking, that's good. Also look for bee stings. That means it's sweet. And to the 13% who don't like watermelon, go ahead, pass it up. More for us. I'm Bree Tennis.
2: In baseball, Phillies blanked the O's 8-0. Reds pounded the Pirates 10-2. Cards beat the Jays 5-1. Rays lost 9-1 to White Sox. Guardians shut out the D-backs 5-0. Angels 3-0 over the Brewers. Tigers blanked the A's 11-0. Padres 5-4 over the Giants. And the Dodgers won 8-4, or lost 8-4, rather, to the Red Sox. Birthdays today, Tom Brady the GOAT is 49. Metallica co-founder and singer James Hetfield is 63. Martha Stewart, 85. And from the West Wing, Martin Sheen, 86. If it's your birthday, happy birthday. We're so glad you were born.
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20: Talking, not bombing. I'm Dave Anthony, Fox News. That's what President Trump prefers now, with Iran holding off on a new wave of military strikes, telling reporters on Air Force One.
21: We had an attack that would be the biggest attack since World War II, and it would have been disastrous.
22: President Trump calling off planned strikes against Iran this weekend, as he says a deal is close. According to the president, talks will resume today aimed at finalizing an agreement on the Strait of Hormuz. Trump says he was asked by Qatar, the UAE, and Saudi Arabia to hold off, and diplomatic efforts are playing out.
20: That's Fox's Trey Yingston, Tel Aviv.
22: International focus does remain on the Strait of Hormuz, where an explosion was heard this morning by a tanker. According to maritime tracking groups, reports indicate that a new deal could see the strait open for 60 days without fees.
20: Now, the new pause and new talks have oil prices dropping about 5% this morning. WTI back just below $80 a barrel, but Chevron CEO Mike Wirth tells Fox Sunday Morning Futures that shipping issues related to the conflict have put a real strain on oil supplies.
23: How quickly that comes back will be one of the things that determines when markets actually get back to some sort of a new equilibrium.
20: At the gas pump, no change today. AAA's national average for regular still $4.09 per gallon. That's 2 cents less than last Monday, well over a dollar higher, though, than before the Iran conflict. Acting Attorney General Todd Blanche's nomination may not be in limbo anymore ahead of tomorrow's committee vote. Last night, Blanche formally rescinded the controversial $1.8 billion anti-weaponization fund that was part of the Trump IRS tax settlement. Democrats have been critical of the fund for people claiming to be political targets of the Biden Justice Department. Some Republicans have as well. And two GOP senators, John Cornyn and Tom Tillis, who've had a falling out with President Trump, have demanded the fund be dissolved, or else they would vote against Blanche's nomination to be Attorney General, potentially blocking Blanche from being confirmed. 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
25: We know of at least two protests against ICE that took place in Ohio Sunday. One was about ICE flights out of the Akron-Canton airport.
26: It just doesn't bode well for me when I find out that it's right in my backyard, and it broke my heart, to be perfectly honest.
25: That's Lindsay LaValle talking to WKYC. The other involved Haitians forced to check in at a Cincinnati area facility. Flights for ICE shifted from Youngstown to Akron because of logistical and construction issues. Meantime, the check-ins were mailed to Haitians living in Springfield shortly after their TPS expired. 3 News found over 1,000 flights for ICE happened at the Youngstown Warren Regional Airport from April 2025 to this year's first quarter. Governor Mike DeWine has constantly spoke out about the ruling as he worries about the economy. Meantime, the suspect in a fatal airport highway bar shooting was arrested Sunday. Toledo police captured Victor Davis and charged him with 32-year-old Devin Calvert's death. Just before 2 o'clock Saturday morning, officers found Calvert dead at the scene with at least one gunshot wound. That remains under investigation. It's unclear what the relationship was or what led to this shooting. A Grove City man dies after his dump truck overturns in Pickaway County's Harrison Township. It took place last week along U.S. 23 as Michael Moyer was driving. The truck veered off the left side of the road before overcorrecting twice and crashing down on its right side. Moyer was ejected from the truck and partially pinned underneath. It's unclear what caused the truck to tumble or leave the roadway as Pickaway County deputies continue to investigate. I'm Lee Mapp.
0: At the top and 30 minutes past the hour, we get to the bottom.
1: Now time to actually get down to business.
0: Of today's top stories.
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0: For top of the mind awareness.
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28: Hello, everybody. It's Neil Sedaka in New York. And my morning show is your morning show with my little calendar boy, Michael Del Giorno.
29: 1, 2, 3.
30: Starting your morning off right. A new way of talk.
29: You can't do
30: a new
29: that.
30: Way of understanding. Because we're in this together. This is your morning show with Michael Del Giorno.
2: Well, as you know, I've acted. I've done stand-up comedy. Yeah. I've survived H1N1. I've written a book. I've been a talk show host. But I want to go back to the stand-up comedy 101. That was funny, Jeffrey, when he was alive.
8: Yeah.
2: Not so much.
8: I forgot.
2: Anymore. 8 minutes after the hour. Welcome, Denver's talk station.
8: I played the dream sequence.
2: Well, that's true.
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2: We don't want to spook people this early in the morning. 630 KHOW in Denver, Colorado. Welcome to the Your Morning Show kitchen table, as well as the talk of the Delta AM 1330 WNIX in Greenville, Mississippi. Welcomed by Bob down in Biloxi earlier this morning. President Trump says another round of talks with Iran start today. Iran denies those talks are happening. The Louisiana Attorney General is joining Florida. Her state will investigate Dr. Anthony Fauci. And the new Spider-Man movie scored Hollywood's second biggest debut ever. Of course, a lot of it has to do with the ticket prices. And inflation is making nearly everything more expensive, including airline tickets. But there are other factors that play a role in the cost of flying. Our national correspondent, Rory O'Neill, is here to explain why flights are so expensive and why they will likely stay that way for the very near future, at least. Rory, good morning.
6: Hey there, Michael. Good morning. Yeah, the biggest factor is the spike in the price of jet fuel. Obviously, those prices went up after the U.S. and Israel launched a series of attacks on Iran. And those jet fuel prices are still elevated. They've come down from their peaks, but they're still elevated. They're estimated to cost each airline at United or American something like $6 billion extra this year. So ticket prices for airfares are up 26% from where they were 1 year ago. Plus, add into the mix, you've got that ultra discount carrier Spirit Airlines not flying anymore. So a lot of air travelers are just forced to pay more. And we are buying. That's what they're also noticing. The airlines seeing that even with the spike in airfares, consumers are still booking pretty much at the normal rate. So if you're going to pay this much for a ticket, airlines don't really see a reason to lower those fares.
2: You know, it's funny. We bring all these things up anecdotally different days, but we never kind of connect all the dots. We're seeing people in some cases, well, of course, the latest show is spending more, but by and large, maybe spending less. And we just presume that that's the economy and inflation and people are pulling back. And yet we don't add in where they're spending more. I don't know that this doesn't point back, Rory, to COVID, and it's changed everything. And we came out of COVID and we have X number of dollars still to spend, but we're buying less stuff and we're experiencing more things and taking more trips, even if it costs more. I wonder if that's a part of the equation too.
6: Well, yeah, I think that's that prioritizing experiences is something that certainly came out of COVID. So, you know, these bucket list trips, we've seen a surge in travel since then. And then you sort of adjust the budget in other ways. Say, all right, maybe more fast food while we travel. But at the same time, we still want that experience. Because let's face it, you got to do it for the Instagram, right? I mean, so these, even if the ticket's an extra $100, think of all the extra clicks you're going to get down the road.
2: Wow, that's right. Because we don't live life. We project a life and we have to have ammunition. Exactly. I had to have a struggle with my wife to buy a new refrigerator. I'm just not a fan of side-by-sides anymore. We live in refrigerators, not freezers anymore. And I can't reach anything. If I pull something out of the back, five things spill. But to get her to agree to buying a new refrigerator and moving the old one into the garage and getting rid of the one in the garage compared to going on a trip was almost impossible. I mean, my very own wife has become more experience-oriented. People are just wanting to live some life. And so I suspect, and again, they have come down a little bit, but we're going to need the consistency because uncertainty is what kills markets. Even though oil's down 5% to $80 a barrel today, we'll bomb again Wednesday and it'll go back up. As long as there's uncertainty, that fuel price is not going to completely correct.
6: Well, and when you've got a big discount carrier like Spirit going out of business,
2: that's a huge
6: depending problem. On the market you're in, they went a long way to bringing down airfares in the markets they serviced.
2: Well, President Trump canceled the big attack on Iran, citing progress in negotiations they deny. Rory will be back in the third hour with that story. Can't have your morning show without your voice. To Arizona we go, and Woody.
7: Morning, Michael. Thank God for armed civilians. In Twin Falls, it was reported that it was an off-duty police officer and an armed civilian that confronted the guy, or it could have been much worse. So when things like this happen, it reminds you, you have to be armed to protect you and your family. You cannot rely on the police to be there when you need them.
2: Well, the police can't be everywhere, right? And as far as our constitutional right goes, we have the right to bear arms. It is our right to first and foremost protect ourselves, our family, and our property. Now, I believe in police too, but I can be the first on the scene as well. This was an off-duty armed police officer who happened to be there, or a lot more people would have died. Jim's in Mesa, Arizona. Two in Arizona.
9: On the sound clip you played a few minutes ago, the gentleman said that the fault with all of this is in our education system. He said something that I've been really saying for years. The left tries to explain everything by racism. I choose to blame everything on failure to understand economics 101.
2: Kenny's in St. Louis.
10: Michael, next time you're in St. Louis, you'll have to get the old folks deal at the local cinema. $6 entrance with a small popcorn. You can't beat that.
2: Well, now work on a old folks deal at Busch Stadium for me, and I'll be coming to town really soon. James in Youngstown.
11: Morning, Michael, Jeffrey, and Red. Miller, the representative, never denied doing those things to his ex-wife. He just said, well, there's no evidence. Very different animal.
2: Very true. George is going to get the final say here in Nashville, Tennessee.
12: Morning, Michael. It's Watermelon Rib Day. So the debate over the Postal Service using barcodes on mail-in voting has reached the Supreme Court. A much improved system over the SAVE Act needs to be talked about. Have a blessed day.
2: Amen. And we'll talk about it with David Zanotti, your dear friend. Oh, by the way, George worked at the Loveless Cafe. He was a chef, worked with a lot of stars, cooking on the sets of Hollywood. He makes a watermelon rib that will just, well, it's the greatest thing I've ever put in my mouth. When it comes to supplements, there's only two things that really ultimately matter. Do they work? And can you trust them? Well, when it comes to Relief Factor, both. I know they work and I trust them. And so do thousands of others. But I want to tell you some other people's stories besides mine. 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
17: The radical left attacks law enforcement in the streets, while leftist politicians like Zohran Mamdani, Tim Walz, and Jasmine Crockett slander them on stage.
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17: And Amy Acton's echoing her fellow leftists, spreading dangerous lies.
31: Does this not feel like the Ku Klux Klan to anyone?
17: Amy Acton and her friend's rhetoric inspires violence against officers with deadly results.
1: New details about the deadly shooting.
3: A sniper opened fire from a nearby rooftop.
13: Jan specifically intended to kill agents.
17: The attacks and violent acts targeting law enforcement are fueled by rhetoric like Amy Acton's, creating violence, endangering all of us. Ohio can't afford liberal Amy Acton. Vivek Ramaswamy backs law enforcement. That's why Vivek is endorsed by the Ohio Fraternal Order of Police and 67 county sheriffs. Because Vivek will stand with our officers to keep Ohio safe. Vivek Ramaswamy for governor.
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2: A man is dead from an officer-involved shooting in Willoughby Friday night. Police found Anthony Green inside a Robin Hood Drive home around 9:30, armed with a knife and threatening a woman inside. Green was tased after not complying with officer commands. That proved ineffective. Officers were then discharged their firearms, striking Green, who later died at the hospital. The Ohio BCI will run an independent investigation into said shooting. Staff members of the Blue Jackets are giving back today in Franklinton. It's their annual Staff Volunteer Day, where they'll have five locations that support nonprofit missions. They include the Gladden Community House, the Franklinton Cycle Works, Franklinton Farms, the Furniture Bank of Central Ohio, and Keep Columbus Beautiful. Members will get hands-on and create a lasting connection with those communities. I'm Lee Mao.
3: 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There is some debris, though, that is blocking the ramp from 76 East to Cleveland-Maslin Road. I'm Pat Butler from the Total Traffic Center.
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3: 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Beautiful weather here to start off this week as we'll look at sunshine in the forecast. 79, a light north breeze. Tuesday remains dry and sunny, warming to 85. Shower and storm chances go up Wednesday afternoon with Wednesday's high 87. Richard DeWedding at the Weather Channel.
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11: Nothing but good reports and a list of accolades that were two pages long.
12: When you talk to him, he's engaging. 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
12: But he has this dark side that he likes to keep separate and hidden from everybody else.
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1: Can it be already the Hall of Fame game from Canton, Ohio? Going to be the Carolina Panthers and the Arizona Cardinals. Hello, everybody. Frank Gifford back from the dead with the Hall of Fame game. Has it been the same? Remember when the Hall of Fame game would roll around and we were like, oh, it's going to be football season again. Nobody really cared about the game itself. But, oh, it's football season, can't be far off. Of course, now that means you got 6 weeks of preseason. But eventually we'll get to September and we'll kick this thing. It does make this week a little special. And another example of how time is flying. Let's give Youngstown the final say.
25: Hey, Michael, I heard last week, I don't know if it's true or not, but I heard that Ukraine had a drone that, for the first time ever, killed an enemy without the command of a person. If this is true, what stops the drone from deciding it likes the enemy better than you?
1: Yeah, that would be troubling. I'll keep an eye out for that story. Well, just weeks after the death of Lindsey Graham, a much-anticipated debate is now the focus of the Republicans in South Carolina, which became the focus of our White House correspondent, John Decker, who is in South Carolina for the big debate. John, good morning.
26: Hey, good morning. I'm in Columbia, South Carolina, and the big day debate is tonight. It's 1 hour long, and a lot of attention is going to be on the person who has replaced Lindsey Graham. That is his sister, Darlene Graham. She is a political novice. She's never run for political office before. So many people will be introduced to her tonight. She, of course, has the endorsement of President Donald Trump. That counts for a lot, as you know, Michael. But having said that, Lindsey Graham wasn't exactly beloved in this home state of South Carolina. He was respected, but, you know, that kind of love that we sometimes see for some politicians, that's not something that people used to describe Lindsey Graham.
1: Yeah, we don't know. I see a lot of commercials, and I'm sure you do wherever you're at right now.
26: Right.
1: Most of ours are about congressional races and or the governor's primary. And it's just can't bring up God, can't bring up guns, can't bring up Trump enough. God, guns, Trump. That's all they want to say. And everybody claims to, if they don't have the endorsement of the president, they play a clip of the president saying something about them and use it as an endorsement. So, yeah, you're right. That's a lot. How big of a deal is the unknown? Never mind how Lindsey Graham was perceived at home. What do they know about his sister? I mean, what is her background? What are her qualifications? And in this debate, will she make it about her brother or her? I think she has to do a combination of both.
26: Well, you're right. She does. At the same time, she wants to differentiate herself from her late brother. You know, I asked President Trump last week in the Oval Office on Wednesday, will Darlene Graham, based upon your conversations, will Darlene Graham, the new senator from South Carolina, who's running now for a six-year term, will she focus on foreign policy like her brother or focus on domestic issues? And the president didn't miss a beat. He said domestic issues. She's going to focus on affordability issues. And I think that that is a smart move on the part of Darlene Graham. And she needs to stress that in this debate that will take place this evening.
1: Well, yeah, because unlike her brother, she didn't serve. Unlike her brother, he spent decades. I go back, the things that history misses. If you go back in time, do you know who the two champions of the Cold War were in the Senate? Richard Nixon and John F. Kennedy. And everybody forgets how they worked together against communism. Right. And, you know,
26: sure.
1: And so, you know, that's something that was very much Lindsey Graham. I mean, the cruel way I could say it is his sister simply doesn't understand foreign policy like her brother does. She may understand from a business standpoint and being a citizen standpoint affordability. So, I mean, it would definitely be within that strength. But that is something that's going to be lost in Lindsey Graham and not replaced by his sister. Great point.
26: That's right. That's right. So let's just talk about the people that are competing for this Republican nomination. The election, the primary election is next Tuesday, so not much time to campaign. We have Congressman Ralph Norman, Congressman Russell Fry, a businessman named Mark Lynch, and former South Carolina Governor Mark Sanford. He's obviously well-known, maybe for not the right reasons, but in any case, they're all competing, and they're likely going to focus on the fact that they don't believe that Lindsey Graham's sister, Darlene Graham, has what it takes to be the next senator, to be a senator for 6 years, is not qualified, as you put it. But she'll come back and say, look, I'm qualified enough to get Donald Trump's endorsement. Let's not forget that. And Donald Trump counts for a lot in Republican presidential primaries.
1: John Decker, our White House correspondent, joining us. There was a day that the path to being a United States senator meant you were a governor and non-presidential material, so you became a senator. Or you served in the House and you naturally progressed. Or you were of some kind of statewide notoriety or leadership that could get you there. I mean, that was the path. But that all changes in a social media world, let alone the shirts and skins world. A Donald Trump endorsement could be enough. You're on the ground. What's the feeling on the ground? Is there a lot at stake in tonight's debate? And, you know, first impression versus last impression and all those conversations? Or does this look like the president's dream might be short-lived?
26: Well, I think that for Darlene Graham, she needs to make a good impression, number one. Number two, you need to get 50% or above in this primary that will take place next Tuesday. And I don't think anybody's going to get 50% or above. So there's going to be a runoff. So for her and everybody else, the goal is to be the top two finishers to make that runoff, which will be on August the 25th. So this is a very short campaign for everybody involved. And that's the reason why, to get to your question, Michael, it is such an important debate tonight to make that first impression for so many out there.
1: Because with the exception of her name, notice she drops the third name. Now she's just Graham. But yeah, with the exception of her name and her brother, there's no notoriety whatsoever. There's a blank slate and only 4 weeks to fill it with something worth voting for. Very tough challenge for her and the president in South Carolina. Okay, the president is claiming he called off one of the biggest strikes ever on Iran. They knew it was coming. They could see it. And now they're talking again as they deny that they're talking. I mean, Iran, of course, denying the talks are ongoing.
26: Yeah.
1: But oil's down to $80 a barrel, so that's good.
26: Well, that's good. You know, it's been on again, off again, on again, off again, you know, in terms of diplomatic talks with Iran. Now they're on again. You never know. You never know what's going to happen. I think we're going to see this whole process play itself out on again, off again, all the way through the November elections. The Iranians are no dummies. They know that they can impact to a certain extent what happens in the midterm elections.
1: John Decker, of course, does a podcast every day called The White House Briefing Room with John Decker. Comes out about 8 Central, 9 Eastern. You can just search John Decker, J-O-N, or White House Briefing Room into your iHeart app. It'll pop up. Give it a program position. It'll be waiting for you every morning. 15 minutes, no interruptions from me. Very concise, unbiased. It's a great way to follow everything in and around the White House. What's coming up today?
26: Well, we'll talk about Iran. We'll talk about this Senate debate happening this evening here in Columbia, South Carolina. And we'll talk about maybe a lifeline for Todd Blanche. It looks like he may indeed be confirmed after all as the next attorney general. And we'll talk about how the DOJ has dropped that case for vandalism related to that reflecting pool. And that's an interesting case in and of itself because the President Trump has weighed in on that case as well.
1: Our long national, well, I don't know if I'd call that a nightmare. Decker, the White House Briefing Room, comes your way 8 Central, 9 Eastern. Everybody program that position and enjoy, and we'll talk again tomorrow. Thank you, John.
26: I look forward to it. Bye-bye.
1: You got it. We, in addition to South Carolina, Michigan this week, Missouri, Tennessee, Kansas, Hawaii, Washington, Virginia, all headed to primary elections. Republican analyst Chris Walker will be along in about 20, 25 minutes. to preview the top four races to watch coming up. All right, gold and silver recently soared to record highs. Then it pulled back. So are precious metals still a good buy? Well, major banks think so. 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And why? 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Gold remains a historical hedge for wealth protection. 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Not one, not two, not three. Your top five stories of the day as we press on into the month of August. Where did this year go? This is Monday, August the 3rd, 2026, and this is your morning show.
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12: They say it started at a small Christian school in Louisville, Kentucky.
13: He would say, like, if you love me, you'll do this. So I thought it was normal.
12: One girl said it happened in the hallway of a public high school.
14: How do you know how to hunt those girls down? Like, you know the ones to target.
12: Another behind the closed door of a middle school office.
15: And he would tell me that he was going to adopt me out of foster care so that I could live with him and we could be together and not have to hide.
12: They say it happened over 18 years at least four different schools at the hands of the same two men, Ronnie and Donnie Stoner. Those men, trusted educators, football coaches, and twins, are now facing more than 50 charges related to alleged child sex abuse. So why did it take so long? This is a story about a group of women who say they survived the abuse, who took matters into their own hands and are still fighting for the girls they used to be.

0: Hi, I'm staying in room 22, and I was wondering if there was anyone I could chat with about my sheets. They seem to be making me just really itchy.
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9: It's your morning show with Michael Del Giorno.
10: 56 minutes after the hour, looking at the headlines. Chad Williams ID'd as the Idaho In-N-Out gunman. He killed two, injured seven, then killed himself. Oil prices have dropped 5% to $80 a barrel as the president announced he called off the airstrikes, only to say negotiations are back on, only for Iran to say they're not back on. Who knows what the truth is? And Spider-Man brought in nearly $1 billion worldwide. Meanwhile, investigators believe that the Iranians may be responsible for cyber attacks on municipal water systems, both in Minnesota and Michigan. Our national correspondent, Rory O'Neill, has the story. Good morning, Rory.
11: And good morning, Michael. The FBI and the EPA together issuing a joint alert about, quote, malicious cyber actors, unquote, targeting water systems nationwide. They suspect this all goes back to Iran. And as you said, targeting at least Minnesota, Michigan, and South Dakota. But essentially, they fear all 50 states and the 150,000 water plants are vulnerable because a lot of them use all the same technology. So it's a warning to the managers of these systems. Make sure your cyber house is in order.
10: And we're playing that old game again. Bombing's off, talks are on, Iran denies it, bombing will be back on, Rory will be following it and have more again tomorrow. We appreciate your great reporting, Rory. All right, one chance to live Monday, August the 3rd, 2026. It'll never happen again. Make it count, make a difference in someone's life and cherish your own.
12: This is Michael from Cincinnati, Ohio. Your morning show is my morning show. Michael Del Giorno.

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8: Is the Iran conflict coming to an end? I'm Dave Anthony, Fox News. President Trump says a deal is near, telling reporters on Air Force One he called off a big bombing over the weekend.
9: The biggest attack since World War II, and it would have been disastrous.
10: According to the president, talks are set to resume today, aimed at finalizing a deal related to the Strait of Hormuz. The president says he was asked by Qatar, the UAE, and Saudi Arabia to hold off as diplomatic efforts play out.
8: Fox's Trey Yingston, Tel Aviv.
10: Reports do indicate that a new deal could see the strait open for 60 days without fees. With the possibility of another agreement in sight, the region remains on alert since the Iranians are denying any direct progress.
8: Oil prices are plunging, down more than 6%, but Chevron CEO Mike Worth just told Fox Business there are still concerns that could make oil pricier again.
11: We've seen supply constrained, we've seen damage to infrastructure, and we have new risks that I think will be priced into the market on shipping, for instance. So shipping rates, shipping insurance, and the willingness of ship owners to go to certain ports in the world.
8: Three wildfires keep burning uncontained in the Spokane, Washington area, where about 60,000 people have evacuated. The flames have destroyed more than 600 homes and other structures. Washington Governor Bob Ferguson says a lot of people lost everything, just turned to ashes.
12: Just in a matter of hours, their lives changed in deeply dramatic and fundamental ways. And so it's difficult to find words when folks have experienced a loss like that.
8: Now an update from Fox's Ashley Strohmeyer on a Trump nominee.
13: Acting Attorney General Todd Blanche is one step closer to being confirmed in the Senate after officially rescinding a $1.8 billion anti-weaponization fund that a few GOP holdouts were concerned over.
8: Senators John Cornyn and Tom Tillis had threatened to vote against Blanche in committee tomorrow, blocking the confirmation if that fund was not formally dissolved. It was set up in the Trump IRS tax settlement for people claimed to be political targets of the Biden Justice Department. 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
15: We know of at least two protests against ICE that took place in Ohio Sunday. One was about ICE flights out of the Akron-Canton airport.
16: It just doesn't bode well for me when I find out that it's right in my backyard, and it broke my heart, to be perfectly honest.
15: That's Lindsay LaValle talking to WKYC. The other involved Haitians forced to check in at a Cincinnati area facility. Flights for ICE shifted from Youngstown to Akron because of logistical and construction issues. Meantime, the check-ins were mailed to Haitians living in Springfield shortly after their TPS expired. 3 News found over 1,000 flights for ICE happened at the Youngstown Warren Regional Airport from April 2025 to this year's first quarter. Governor Mike DeWine has constantly spoke out about the ruling as he worries about the economy. Meantime, the suspect in a fatal airport highway bar shooting was arrested Sunday. Toledo police captured Victor Davis and charged him with 32-year-old Devin Calvert's death. Just before 2 o'clock Saturday morning, officers found Calvert dead at the scene with at least one gunshot wound. That remains under investigation. It's unclear what the relationship was or what led to this shooting. A Grove City man dies after his dump truck overturns in Pickaway County's Harrison Township. It took place last week along U.S. 23 as Michael Moyer was driving. The truck veered off the left side of the road before overcorrecting twice and crashing down on its right side. Moyer was ejected from the truck and partially pinned underneath. It's unclear what caused the truck to tumble or leave the roadway as Pickaway County deputies continue to investigate. I'm Lee Mack.
14: Now, here's your chance to win $1,000. Just enter this nationwide keyword on our website, dollar. That's dollar. Enter it now.
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0: He is clarifying and he's saying to the audience, you know, get it together, people. This is what's happening. They're not even trying to hide it anymore. And he's absolutely right. And Ronna made a really good point as well. All of these people who are so pro-communism, so pro, you know, they call it democratic socialism, which is just code, I personally think, for communism, because no one can tell me what the difference is. When you want to seize the means of production, you're a communist. You can call yourself whatever you want. You can call yourself, you know, the Pink Sugar Plum Fairy Party. It doesn't matter. You're still a communist. And are we starting to see a split? This is how it has happened in every country in the world in which this has taken place. Remember, Cuba was overthrown by like 24 guys. It was a minority because the majority was complacent. The majority just sat around and said, oh, it's never going to happen. And boom, it happened. And the same thing is happening here. And you're starting to see it. And they're smart. They take over city councils. You know, they do that very slowly. And then they get onto the school boards. And so they teach their ideology and then and brainwash the next generation. And we all sit around and nobody goes to a school board meeting and nobody votes in the school board elections. And then boom, next thing you know, it's on a townwide level. And then it's on a state level. And next thing you know, it's on a national level. And all of these people are hypocrites, as I started to say, and I got sidetracked. But Ronna McDaniel pointed this out. All of these people, Mamdani, Piker, all of them, Seattle, with that, the mayor of Seattle, who's just, I'm sorry, but they're very weird. All of these people are very, very weird. Very weird looking, very odd behavior, weird affects, just weird. I mean, everybody's got their thing, but theirs is on display. And they all come from very wealthy families. They were all raised in the lap of luxury. Mom Donnie's parents are exactly everything that he rails against. Their place in, I think, Ghana, I think that's where they are in Ghana, is their pied-à-terre, but it's okay for him. They're hypocrites, but they're smart. They're really smart. They know if they get in on the ground floor, they're going to be the last to go. Because the first ones to go, they're going to vow revenge against anyone who was MAGA, anyone who worked in the Trump administration. So they already said they're going to target their political enemies. And that's what they're going to do. They'll start out with lawfare, then they're going to imprison them. You watch. It's exactly what's going to happen. We've seen this play before, except the under 30 crowd has no clue because they've never seen this play. They've never seen the movie. They didn't read the book. So 866-408-7669, is there a break coming on the Democrat Party? And I guess on the converse, is there a break coming in the Republican Party? I don't think it's as severe between the rhinos, you know, the Grand Old Party people, and the more MAGA part of the party. That struggle is still going on. And I thought it would have been more of a break. But I think with Trump's popularity waning, maybe not. You can tell me. You can also tag me in a post on X at Mary Walter Radio. Your calls coming up on The Brian Kilmeade Show.
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2: Iran is denying that any talks are being held with the U.S. after President Trump said the talks start today. Trump said he held off on new military strikes on Iran so negotiations could proceed. Iran now says it's holding talks with Oman, its neighbor across the Strait of Hormuz, over establishing a safe corridor through the critically important maritime trade route. Former Vice President Kamala Harris thinks the U.S. needs more Supreme Court justices. Speaking Friday at the National Urban League Conference in Nashville, the one-time Democratic presidential nominee said we need to revisit the point of expanding the court to 13. Lollapalooza wrapped up Sunday at Chicago's Grant Park. The four-day music festival featured headliners the Chainsmokers Sunday night. The weather held out a day after storms drenched the park on Saturday, delaying the start of the festival. I'm Michael Kastner.
3: 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Debris blocks the 76 East exit to Cleveland Maslin Road. And in Wadsworth, a wreck has 76 East closed at 261 that jams up at 94. I'm Pat Butler from the Total Traffic Center.
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1: 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Beautiful weather here to start off this week as we'll look at sunshine in the forecast. 79, a light north breeze. Tuesday remains dry and sunny, warming to 85. Shower and storm chances go up Wednesday afternoon with Wednesday's high 87. Richard DeWedding at the Weather Channel.
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8: What's happening, fellow sports fans? It's Andy West. Let's look back on this day in sports history, August 3rd. We'll start off in 1960, where history is made as the Cleveland Indians trade manager Joe Gordon to the Detroit Tigers for their manager, Jimmy Dykes. It was the only manager-for-manager trade in the history of baseball, and it didn't help out either team. Dykes managed the Indians until 1961, while Gordon left the Tigers immediately after the season to coach the Kansas City Athletics. Today in 1996, Andre Agassi, the Dream Team, and the U.S. Women's 400-meter relay team win Olympic gold medals in Atlanta, while the American men's 400 relay settles for silver. And today in the year 2000, 3 months before the start of the season, the Orlando Magic acquire Grant Hill from the Detroit Pistons in a sign-and-trade deal for Chucky Atkins and Ben Wallace. Hill, along with future All-Star Tracy McGrady, were supposed to lead the Magic to prominence in the Eastern Conference. However, Hill's 7-year, $92 million signing didn't turn out very well. Hill played just 202 games in his 7 years in Orlando.
7: Now you know. Today in sports history on iHeartRadio.

0: as oil plunges. I'm Dave Anthony, Fox News. The Dow up 632 points. The Nasdaq's gaining more than 300 as oil drops more than 7%. West Texas crude under $79 a barrel after President Trump chose talks over bombs, calling off a big weekend attack on Iran, telling reporters on Air Force One.
1: Just see how it is. We're ready to go anytime we want. Would I rather make a deal? I'm not looking to kill people.
2: The president said that he had paused what would have been the biggest strike since World War II. After speaking with regional allies like Saudi Arabia and Qatar, the president citing what he calls the parameters of a deal having been made to end the nuclear threat, as he called it, from Iran and open the Strait of Hormuz.
0: Fox's Alexandria Hoff also reports from the White House.
2: Iran's foreign ministry this morning saying that the country is not currently holding talks with the U.S., but is in discussions with Oman over the strait.
0: Three wildfires still burning uncontained in the Spokane, Washington area, where about 60,000 people have evacuated. Some have no homes to return to. Fox's Sarah Allegra standing outside the charred ashes of where a house once stood in Spokane.
3: What makes these fires so concerning here in the area is how close this has all been to homes, to neighborhoods, to businesses. And this is what we're seeing here. Guys, latest reporting tells us over 600 structures have been destroyed.
0: There are no reports of anyone killed or injured. Acting Attorney General Todd Blanche may now have a path to that job full time. Last night, Blanche formally rescinded the so-called anti-weaponization fund, like two Republican senators were calling for. It was set up in the Trump IRS tax settlement for people claiming to be political targets of the Biden Justice Department.
2: The move follows weeks of negotiations with Texas Senator John Cornyn and North Carolina Senator Tom Tillis, who were previously trying to block his nomination and then demanding to see written proof of the fund, would not move forward.
0: Fox's Ashley Stromeyer. There's a key Senate committee vote on Blanche tomorrow. 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
5: Embattled Congressman Max Miller of Ohio's 7th District, who has come under scrutiny with claims of domestic and physical abuse made by his ex-wife, took to social media on Sunday to address those claims.
6: Anyone who's lived through a contested custody case knows it is not uncommon for exaggerated, even entirely baseless allegations of abuse to surface in exactly this setting as leverage. Unfortunately, those private disputes have been turned into public spectacle, and now I have to address them.
5: Miller denied all claims made against him by Emily Moreno, who is the daughter of U.S. Senator Bernie Moreno. Miller also said he has no intention of stepping out of the race for re-election in the fall. Meantime, Bernie Moreno posted a statement on social media following Miller's online announcement, saying that Miller should not serve in the House of Representatives, adding that he should see a psychiatrist. Ohio Representative Marcy Kaptur has been hospitalized after being involved in a hit-and-run vehicle crash. Kaptur's office says she was a passenger in a vehicle headed to church in Toledo on Sunday when her vehicle was struck. Her office adds that she is active, alert, and being treated for non-life-threatening injuries. Kaptur represents Ohio's 9th Congressional District. Ohio electric consumers could soon see higher utility bills under a new federal complaint filed by Maryland regulators.
7: Maryland is asking federal energy commissioners to reallocate power grid infrastructure costs onto data center heavy states like Ohio. The Ohio Consumers Council is strongly contesting the motion, demanding that big tech companies pay for the power infrastructure and grid strains they cause themselves, rather than shifting those costs on to working families. I'm Travis Laird.
5: And I'm Brian Engel.
8: 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Just enter this nationwide keyword on our website, Rich. 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

0: Republic of New Jersey, where Dean is also a captive, as am I. Dean, welcome to the Brian Kilmeade Show.
1: Hi, thanks. Yeah, what a great introduction. You know, I agree how horrible Fauci is, and what he did was all horrible. Yes. However, the thing that really bothers me is our own responsibility towards what happened. We all knew that you couldn't go to church, but you can go to a Black Lives Matter riot. That's science? No. You couldn't go to a health food restaurant, but you can go to a liquor store. That's science? We knew that a mosquito flying through a chain link fence was exactly like the virus going through our mask. That's science. So the point I'm making is we had a responsibility to think and realize that we're being lied to, and we didn't do that. And we vaccinated our children knowing that it affected children almost zero, statistically zero. But we did it anyway. I'm going to say something now that I truly believe, but it's going to offend a lot of people. The ones that followed this, I always wondered how so many people in Germany could have killed all those Jews and just followed them down. Why? And it scared the heck out of me when I saw all these people doing that, going down a one way in the supermarket. And if you turn around and go the other way, you catch COVID. I mean, come on. Where is our thinking? I'm totally embarrassed to be a human at that time.
0: It's interesting, Dean, and I'm sure since you are also here in New Jersey, and we got to run here, but I got to let you go, Dean. Thank you for joining me. Great points. But at least in New Jersey, where I am, that whole going the run one way down the aisle was not in play at all. They had the arrows, and no one paid attention to it. They had, you know, in the liquor store, which of course is open, but the bakery next door isn't. Nobody paid attention to any of the signs. You know, don't walk here. People were just like, they had enough. I think the vast majority of people had enough, but remember, a lot of people had to vaccinate their kids in order to get them into school, in order for them to continue their education in college, etc. So it was a tough choice, and they had to do it. All right, coming up, Will Fry joining us on The Brian Kilmeade Show.
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3: Iran is denying President Trump's claim that talks are being held today. Trump had previously said he held off on any new military strikes on Iran over the weekend, so negotiations could proceed today. Police in Twin Falls, Idaho say an armed Good Samaritan and off-duty state trooper likely saved lives during a deadly shooting at an In-N-Out burger. The bystander and the trooper both opened fire on the suspect in Saturday's incident, helping drive him away from the scene. The shooter, identified as Chad Williams, was able to use an AR-15 style rifle to kill three and wound seven before apparently turning the gun on himself. 10 million people are without electricity this morning after Cuba's national power grid completely collapsed. Jose Diaz-Bayart with more.
4: Independent journalist Boris González Arenas says it's hard to imagine conditions worse than the ones we have today.
3: He reports repression is up in Cuba as well. I'm Michael Kastner.
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7: NFL training camps are heading into their second full week. The Panthers and the Cardinals meet in the Hall of Fame game in just 3 days. In Houston, the Texans are bringing back Jadeveon Clowney. The veteran D lineman signs with the Texans, where he was their number one pick 12 years ago. A busy day ahead in baseball. The trade deadline is coming up at 6 p.m. Eastern today. The latest moves include the Yankees nabbing slugger Luis Garcia from Washington. I'm Matt McCoy.
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0: your constitution is a guiding light, not only for your country, but many countries following your court. So the blunt instrument that is what the way it was explained and how I heard it, if they necessarily will use cameras, but the cameras are in the cars or out in the street? That's the part I didn't get. Where are these cameras that you're talking about? Are they everywhere?
1: It depends. It depends on the community, whether they have them or not. For instance, my town does not have them. I live in a very, very small town, but I know our police officers do have license plate readers. So very quickly, because we have less than a minute.
0: Yeah. So license plate readers are available in Canada. They're, I don't believe in those because they're using them for other activities and other issues. Like when you get a license plate reader, they know the name of the person. And in Canada, they can get almost all information, whether you've been to a psychiatric hospital, whether you are use guns, whether you're a gun owner, whether you have a former criminal record, whether you owe money to the government in terms of Revenue Canada, which is the taxing department. So they can use that for almost anything. I don't believe in that. That's a way too blunt instrument to get to criminals, and I don't think the direct link between that type of technology and stopping child predators. Child predators, everybody is against that. The instrument should be a lot better, Barry.
1: I think Tony, we got to run. I don't mean to be rude to you. Coming up, another story about this gone horribly awry and a text that I just got from a friend as well. Coming up on the Brian Kilmeade Show.
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3: Iran is denying President Trump's claim that talks are being held today. Trump had previously said he held off on any new military strikes on Iran over the weekend, so negotiations could proceed today. Police in Twin Falls, Idaho say an armed Good Samaritan and off-duty state trooper likely saved lives during a deadly shooting at an In-N-Out Burger. The bystander and the trooper both opened fire on the suspect in Saturday's incident, helping drive him away from the scene. The shooter, identified as Chad Williams, was able to use an AR-15 style rifle to kill three and wound seven before apparently turning the gun on himself. 10 million people are without electricity this morning after Cuba's national power grid completely collapsed. Jose Diaz-Bayart with more.
4: Independent journalist Boris González Arenas says it's hard to imagine conditions worse than the ones we have today.
3: He reports repression is up in Cuba as well. I'm Michael Kastner.
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6: Kelsey Plum's time in L.A. has ended. 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
6: What's the doomsday clock, Josh?
7: So the doomsday clock is a metaphorical clock that is overseen by the Bulletin of Atomic Scientists. It's a graphic representation of how close humanity is to self-inflicted disaster.
6: They moved the second hand on the clock forward to 89 seconds to midnight, which means it's the closest that clock has ever been to midnight since they started.
7: In 1947, when the U.S. and Russia were starting the Cold War, there was 7 minutes to midnight. We're now less than 2 minutes away from midnight. The furthest away it was from midnight was 1991, after the Soviet Union dissolved. It was all the way back from 17 minutes to midnight.
6: I think it's a valuable thing because it just raises awareness every year with people. 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
7: All these things that have been developing for a while have been accelerated because of the threat multiplier of misinformation and disinformation and conspiracy theories.
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3: Three staccato cries of Mayday and an eyewitness report of a mid-air explosion is about all that is known this morning of the British Columbia air disaster, which yesterday claimed 52 lives.
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1: If you're hearing this, you should be concerned about the Asian longhorned beetle, an invasive species that's destroying our trees. 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
0: Look up, look down, look around. Look up, look down, look around. In the trees and on the ground, 'cause the ALB must be found.
1: Some signs of the ALB are dime-sized holes on tree trunks, a sawdust-like material called frass, and the beetle itself, with a long black body and white spots.
0: Look up, look down, look around. Look up, look down, look around. In the trees and on the ground, 'cause the ALB must be found.
1: Learn all the signs and how to report them at AsianLonghornedBeetle.com. That's AsianLonghornedBeetle.com.

0: Welcome back into Clay and Buck. Coming up, I actually do want to talk a little bit about the Mamdani situation in New York. There's some great updates on that. And Clay, are you yet ready? We'll still take your calls and talkbacks and everything on this transgender sports issue. Are you ready to unveil the mascot of your proposed expansion team for Nashville's Balls?
1: Nashville Balls for my WNBA team that is going to play only men that identify as women, the most inclusive team in history, the most pro-trans team in history, also a team that will not lose. Some of you are suggesting that our mascot should be Harry Balls. Looks a little bit like Harry from Harry and the Hendersons, except he has a big ball head.
0: It's people are throwing around like a Sasquatch kind of.
1: Yeah. Harry Balls. I'm telling you, man, the Harry Balls would be a dynasty the likes of which have never been seen in women's basketball history. And can you imagine, would I get like all the awards for inclusion? Would I be the trans man of the year? Can you imagine me just going up and accepting the awards?
0: Oh, the crowd action on this, you guys, your comments and thoughts are brilliant. I'm loving the use of AI. I'm like, I'm crying over here. The stuff you're sending us about Clay's expansion franchise team for the WNBA.
1: Go Balls. It's important for men to take back over women's sports once and for all.
2: Speaking truth and having fun. 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
0: According to the FBI, a break-in occurs every 26 seconds on average nationwide. 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
13: President blasts Iran's leaders. I'm Jack Callahan, Fox News. In a social media post calling Iranian leadership unbelievably duplicitous after Tehran denied there are new talks over the Strait of Hormuz. The president had canceled airstrikes against Iran at the request of Gulf allies, who said there was progress being made. Fox's Lucas Tomlinson at the White House.
14: Looks like talks are off right now, and President Trump saying in part, nothing gets through to Iran unless we want it to, and nothing will get through unless a deal or total surrender is accomplished. So that means airstrikes could be on the menu as soon as this evening, perhaps.
13: We could learn more soon as the president will sign an executive order protecting military families in the Oval Office within the hour. Oil prices falling today. West Texas crude below $80 a barrel. But AAA says gas prices haven't budged, averaging $4.09 a gallon nationwide. Wall Street, the Dow is trading more than 480 points higher. It had been up 600 points earlier in the session. NASDAQ and the S&P 500 also higher. The administration ordering more military hardware from defense contractors.
15: Northrop Grumman and Lockheed Martin signed framework agreements with the Pentagon to expand production of Patriot and THAAD missile interceptor components. The agreements are intended to triple and quadruple production for each of the anti-missile defense systems and stabilize supply chains. Last week, the Army awarded Lockheed Martin a nearly $60 billion contract to produce more Patriot interceptor missiles. Some members of Congress have raised concerns about the current stockpile of U.S. missiles and interceptors amid the ongoing conflict with Iran.
13: Fox's Jared Halperin. The outbreak of cyclospora has turned deadly. Health officials in Michigan report two people have died there from the parasitic stomach ailment linked to tainted produce. First known fatalities from the outbreak. 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
16: Ohio's 7th District Congressman Max Miller took to his X account on Sunday, refuting claims made by his ex-wife, Emily Moreno, the daughter of Senator Bernie Moreno. Miller says all of the allegations made by Emily Moreno are false, including reports that he abused the couple's daughter.
17: Every one of these allegations traces back to a single source, my former wife. I filed for divorce in August of 2024. That October, she admitted under oath that I had never harmed our daughter.
16: Miller, who is running for re-election this fall, says he has no intention of bowing out of the race. Meantime, in a social media statement, Senator Bernie Moreno said he believes Miller should resign from Congress and seek psychological help. Moreno calls Miller a danger to his daughter and says he holds his breath every minute Miller has custody of his granddaughter. An investigation continues into a deadly officer-involved shooting in Lake County.
18: Willoughby police found Anthony Green inside a Robin Hood Drive home around 9:30 Friday night, armed with a knife and threatening a woman inside. Green was tased after not complying with officer commands, which proved ineffective. Officers were then discharged their firearms, striking Green, who later died at the hospital. The Ohio BCI will run an independent investigation into the shooting. I'm Lee Mowen.
16: The father of a 2-year-old boy who Toledo police say accidentally shot himself Friday night is facing charges. Police say the boy found a firearm inside his father's backpack and shot himself in the stomach. The boy remains hospitalized while his father, Suleiman Rahim, has been arrested on charges of endangering children and tampering with evidence. I'm Brian Engel.
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0: last chance. I'm Jack Callahan, Fox News. President Trump says there are talks ongoing with Iran for an agreement to end the conflict.
1: I think we're going to maybe get something, but I want to give them every last chance before decapitation.
2: The president says a deal would be implemented in two phases. First, reopening the Strait of Hormuz, and then negotiating Iran's denuclearization.
1: Now that'll take a little while, but we're very strong on it. They cannot have a nuclear weapon.
2: President Trump earlier in the day accused Iran's leaders of being unbelievably duplicitous.
0: Fox's Jared Halpern at the White House. The president says he called off airstrikes over the weekend that would have been the biggest since World War II to give talks a chance. FBI Director Kash Patel says the Bureau has had great success stopping scammers from victimizing Americans.
3: We have 10,000 individuals that we saved $565 million in fraud from being scammed proactively. These folks are writing back to the FBI and the state law enforcement partners and saying, you saved my life savings.
0: The report finds millions of people who've enrolled in Medicaid since 2024 shouldn't have been. Fraud totaling about $32 billion every year since. The Trump administration says the Temporary Assistance for Needy Families program is another source of potential fraud. But more than 20 states and the District of Columbia today suing the Trump administration to block it from getting wide access to the personal information of its recipients. The White House says it has finalized plans for advanced testing of artificial intelligence models. Representatives of the major tech companies, including OpenAI, Google, and Anthropic, will meet to discuss it at the White House tomorrow. A record day on Wall Street. The Dow closing up nearly 675 points to end the day just under 53,160. That's a new record close. NASDAQ and the S&P 500 also closing higher. 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
5: New details provided about a crash in Toledo Sunday that left Ohio Congresswoman Marcy Kaptur and her campaign manager with injuries. It was before 11 o'clock that morning when Kaptur's campaign manager, 26-year-old Keegan Zimmerman, were in a Ford Bronco on the northbound side of North Detroit Avenue with the 80-year-old congresswoman in the front passenger seat. A Nissan Altima going south lost control for an unknown reason near Highland and North Detroit Avenues, went into a skid, crossed the center lane, striking the Bronco in front of a home with both vehicles left disabled. The driver of the Altima fled the scene and has not yet been located. The report from the Ohio Department of Public Safety noting it was raining at the time with wet road conditions. Ohio Congressman Max Miller Sunday posting a video to X denying allegations of domestic abuse by his ex-wife Emily Moreno, who was the daughter of Ohio U.S. Senator Bernie Moreno. Miller and Moreno are currently in a custody battle for their young daughter. Senator Moreno, a short time after Miller released the video Sunday, taking to X, writing that his ex-son-in-law needs serious psychological help and should not be serving in the House. But Miller has no intentions of stepping down as he is continuing his reelection campaign for his seat in Ohio's 7th Congressional District. A man in Marion will now spend the rest of his life in prison. Mark Kelly found guilty of sexually assaulting a 4-year-old boy at an in-home daycare, convicted on charges of rape and gross sexual imposition following a 2-day trial back in July. A shooting that is said to have stemmed from a fight over property in Cleveland late last month has now seen a man who was shot die from his injuries. It was just after 9 o'clock the night of July 29th when police responded to reports of two men who had been shot on the east side of the city. 21-year-old Khalil Berry was in critical condition and died from his injuries 2 days later. A 36-year-old man was in serious condition when he arrived at the hospital by private means. No arrests have been made in the shooting. I'm Sean Galvin.
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